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2: Tell you one thing, it's a great night to sit in the backyard. I believe there's not many bugs out there. Hey, overnight, partly cloudy and cool. Temperatures upper 50s, Sunday mostly sunny and dry. A lot cooler also, temperatures upper 70s, very refreshing. Right now in Saucon and downtown Providence, both 71 degrees at 7.

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0: We're Southern New England's country, Cat Country 98.1. You know you got a hit record when you can give the listener goosebumps. And that's what happens to me. Yeah, let him in anyway. What a fantastic song from Blake Shelton by way of his great album For Recreational Use Only. Who thought of that title? I like it. Hey, this is Madman in the Air Chair. Always having a great time. Saturday night, date night here in Southern New England. Looking out the window. A lot of traffic on 95. That's the way we like to see it. Hopefully they are heading to the pizza and ice cream stands. Okay, coming up, Ella Langley, Riley Green in your radios right here at Cat Country 98.1.
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all the campgrounds of southern New England. And I bet you, s'mores is the number one item by tonight's campfire. 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I love it. John Purdy.

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Here it is, last weekend of July, overnight. Partly cloudy and cool. Temperatures up for 50s. I did say 50s. Sunday, mostly sunny and dry. A lot cooler. Temperatures up for 70s. Snoozing weather right now in Mansfield, 62. Downtown Property, 69. At Southern New England's country.

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Start planning a visit for the New England Patriots training camp. We're going to have a lot of fun. Here's Florida, Georgia Line.

Cat Country 98.1. Well, most of us know that tonight's Powerball drawing is worth $600 million. A lot of us don't know that on Tuesday, Mega Millions will be worth $800 million, which means winning both, you get a pile of cash, $1.4 billion. Oh, no.

0: Country, Cat Country, 98.1. Wow, definitely he has the hit sound. His name is Jacob Hackworth. He's a new recording artist, but songwriter. He's been around for quite a long while, and we got a treat for you. He's coming to Providence, that's right, at the Moonshine Alley on Tuesday, August 25th. Mark it on your calendar. And you're saying, Madman, I need more information. Well, it's very easy. Check out catcountry.com.
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Hey, you liked it? 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
14: Thank you very much, Company Singers, for overnight. Partly cloudy and cool. Temperatures up for 50s. I did say 50s. Sunday, mostly sunny and dry. Cooler again. Temperatures up for 70s right now. In Bristol, 64. Downtown Providence, 66. At

0: Wildcat Country, 98.1. When I like a song, I like sitting by myself and keep playing it and playing it. And that's one of the songs that I would do that to, Be By You, from the album The Way I Am, the one and only Luke Combs. Hi there, this is Madman What's Left to our date night show. So far, so good. I'm having a great time. Hopefully you are feeling the same way. Don't run away. Gotta pay some bills. Be right back with Blake Shelton right here at Cat Country 98.1.
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101.1. I'm sitting here thinking, I haven't run into any mosquitoes this summer. Maybe it's been too dry. What do you think? Now, another hit from Luke Bryan.

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1: 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On a

0: What country am I in?
1: It doesn't matter. It's 5 o'clock somewhere.
0: It's always on 5 in Margaritaville, come to think of it.
1: Yeah, I heard that.
0: You've been there, haven't you?
1: Yes, sir.
0: I've seen your boat there.
1: I've been to Margaritaville a few times.
0: All right. Well, that's good.
1: Stumble my way back.
0: Okay. Well, we just want to make sure you can keep it between the navigational beacons.
1: Between the buoys. I got it.
0: All right. Well, it's 5 o'clock. Let's go somewhere.
1: I'm ready. Crank it up.
0: Let's get out of here.
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0: Hey there, I'm Cody Johnson, and this is my song, Horseback.
1: He's a ranch hand, in a pinch, man. Hotter than the red on the cattle brand. Cause she's a gold digger, with a quick trigger. A cast iron skillet swinging lid flipper. Now he's a double wide on the county line.

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0: stay out too long in the summer sun? 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
1: Don't worry, the music is better than the jokes. 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

0: And a good Sunday morning to you. Welcome to Upfront, your public affairs program heard each and every Sunday morning right here on Cat Country 98.1 and Big 101.3. I'm Ed Pereira. Thanks for joining us on this Sunday morning. And joining us this morning is a gentleman who's no stranger to these microphones. In fact, he's usually here, I'd say about every 3 or 4 months just to give us an assessment of what's going on in the area. And he knows more than just about anybody else when it comes to the city of New Bedford. And that's Mayor John Mitchell. Mayor, good to see you once again.
1: Great to be here, as always, Ed.
0: You know,
1: nice to see you.
0: We made it through the winter.
1: Last time I saw you, we were busy
0: making sure people were running the streets of New Bedford, I think, back for the half marathon.
1: Yeah, it was, yeah, which wasn't too long after that storm. The storm feels like a long time ago, but it was 37 inches of snow and
0: that's
1: was pretty, pretty big. And it cost the city about over $2 million to clear, and which added up quickly, but...
0: I never saw a front end loader on my street until this storm. I'll tell you that. I never saw one of those. Snow was just
1: More than 3 feet of snow becomes after a while becomes an excavation exercise.
0: That's just
1: the way it is. But you know what? I think we were performed by all accounts. We performed well. In a storm like that, you're never going to have immediate clearance of all the roadways, the 300 miles of roadways in the city, but you can't. You wouldn't, even if you could afford it, you wouldn't staff up for a storm of that size, which is once in a century storm. It was the largest storm on record. So, if I were the mayor of Buffalo, we'd be ready to do that all the time, but that's just not what we have here. All that said, our folks performed well, and we did an after-action report to make sure that we do that we perform even better. But I think I'm really grateful for the work of our city employees in that storm because I think they really rose to the occasion.
0: You know, I think the one thing that did strike me was. I actually think there was a little bit of patience by people for a change. They realize it's 37 inches of snow. It's not going to be taken.
1: Yeah,
0: care
1: I think
0: of
1: that,
0: it
1: you know, there's some.
0: Hour.
1: Yeah, there's some people who were vocal, but I think by and large, people were patient. They understood that they were not going to get immediate service. And although all the main roads were clear within hours of the snow stopping, which was I think quite a feat. And so that allowed emergency vehicles to move wherever they needed to get to the hospital or anywhere else. And then separately from that, we had some 5,000 customers without power at the height of the storm. And within 2 days, it was all restored. So we had worked very closely with Eversource to help them to clear those places that they needed to get to restore power, and that worked really well. So,
0: and I'm sure there are a lot of people that wanted to get a little extra sleep time in after battling that storm for 2 or 3 or 4 days.
1: Oh, we had some city crews who were out there for better than 36 hours straight.
0: Yeah.
1: So you can only keep somebody on a plow for so long, and so then we started to rotate people for the rest of the week.
0: Oh, well, how come they're out there? They should be out there. You can't plow the snow. You can't even keep up with it. It was coming down at such a ridiculous pace.
1: Well, you can't see. I mean, that's
0: right,
1: the pace.
0: Yeah.
1: We have some images of, caught some images of this, but there was a period for a few hours when the plow drivers couldn't see much beyond their own cars, right? Their own plow trucks. So it's just not safe. So what we did was we took the plows off of side streets and
0: right.
1: They kept them on the mains. And so the mains were clear, and that from a public safety perspective had to be the priority.
0: When something like this comes up, and I know that you have a bunch of contingency plans ready to go, just in case of an emergency like this. After this happened, did you think you hit the points that you wanted to see done when you with that contingency plan you had already made up?
1: Yeah, I think that we did. We performed well in all the major areas, which included ticket enforcement, early on, just to clear the roads so that right. plowing could be better. That unfortunately, this they take no delight in ticketing people, but the reality is that in order to clear the roads so emergency vehicles can pass down them, the roads need to be clear of cars, at least the main roads do, and the side roads have to be clear on one side. And so getting the roads are as clear as I've ever seen them during a major snowstorm
2: right.
1: Because that ticketing operation and towing operation worked very well. I mean, if you got a ticket, or and certainly if you're a towed, you may not feel as enthusiastic about that performance, but the reality is they did it. And then, you know, there were a number of other things that I think we did well, the pre-treating of the roadways. And again, this gets really technical, but this is what we do when we
2: right.
1: when we prepare for storms. The pre-treating, I think, went really well, and when we added contractors and as efficient a way as possible. In other words, they cost a lot, but we brought in a lot, brought in some during the storm and then a lot of others afterwards so that we could dig out faster. And so I think that worked pretty well. There are a number of other things, but we have like literally a 40-page long after action report that
2: really?
1: Going through everything that we did. So,
3: but I think congratulations on that. I mean, it seemed, I know, I think I'm trying to think on the side street there, the storm hit on Sunday night into Monday, if I recall, and I think Wednesday afternoon is when they were coming down the street to do our street. And I was like, oh, that's good. And
1: yeah.
3: What was I going to do? Just come down downtown to
1: it's
3: the
1: office? It's a big storm. It was the biggest snowstorm in our lifetimes.
3: Yeah.
1: So,
3: you know, we lived through the blizzard of 78, some of us. Some of us, actually, I was up at school in New Hampshire. I just thought it was another regular weekend of snow. And then I put on the TV, and I'm like, oh, my gosh.
1: Well, so the blizzard of 78 dropped 26 inches of snow on New Bedford. This storm dropped 37, almost a
3: right.
1: foot more. So if
3: great.
1: people reminisce about the blizzard of 78, they should know that the snowstorm was significantly larger
3: yeah.
1: than that one.
3: Yeah, which is good. Which is good. It gave you an idea of what you could do. And probably this is a once-in-a-lifetime type of storm. I hope.
1: Geez, I hope it is. I hope
3: the
1: next February doesn't roll around and we're facing the same thing. But if we face the same thing, we'll be ready for it.
3: Now, I know I saw you a lot during the winter season because you would attend a few of those New Bedford Whaler basketball games, and the kids have performed pretty well this past season.
1: They did. I mean, you saw it all, but it was they made it to the state's Sweet 16. It had been a number of years since that had happened, and they've got players returning that I think will put them in a good position this year. And you know, we hope that continues to prime the pump of the program, that
3: right.
1: like people can get enthusiastic.
3: It was nice to see people in the gym, wasn't
1: yeah,
3: it?
1: It was.
3: The place, it was like the old days.
1: Yeah, almost, right? Yeah, yeah, yeah.
3: We
1: yeah.
3: had a lot of folks
1: yeah.
3: in there, and it was good to see.
1: Yeah.
3: Of different age groups, too. You know, adults don't even have children on the team, but they want to go see what this team was all
1: yeah.
3: about.
1: Yeah.
3: That's good to see.
1: Yeah, it is really good to see. I think the school department did a good job promoting the games as well. So that building really comes alive when there's basketball games there, or has historically, and that hasn't been the case in, you know, in a while, as you know better than anybody. But it was nice to see the stands full.
3: And then, of course, when we talk about that, it's time for graduation, and I know one of the things that you always enjoy is the academic top 10.
1: We do. We have established something called the Mayor's List a number of years ago, and that is really to highlight the highest achievers in the graduating class at New Bedford High School. New Bedford High School is one of the largest high schools in the Northeast, right? And it is the flagship comprehensive high school of the region. And so we've had a lot of success in recent years with college matriculation. It's been a really strong run of kids getting into America's top colleges. And we want to highlight that. We want to highlight excellence. And we certainly, the work we do in the school system is to ensure that everybody who comes through the doors gets a really strong education. And that is our commitment to everybody, right? But we also want to make sure we're communicating all of our values. And by establishing the Mayor's List, which is the top 10 graduates at New Bedford High every year, we're saying to people that this is important. Academic achievement, high achievement, is something that we value, and so we'll have that coming up real soon. It's coming up this week.
3: Yes, that time of year once again. As a matter of fact, as we speak here, recording this program, is it tonight? You got the friends in the North End at Bedford.
1: Indeed, yeah, at Voke. Yep. And so at Voke Tech, we're having the graduation tonight. That's what we're recording today, and Voke Tech itself is the largest vocational high school in Massachusetts, and it is. And it's had a real run of success and in placing graduates in, you know, all manner of professions in the region, and it's a huge support for the employers in the region. And I just really want to congratulate all of those graduates, as well as the graduates of the other high schools in Bedford High and Global Learning for their achievement. Congratulate especially their families for supporting them along
3: right.
1: the way.
3: Yeah, you need everybody there on the team when it comes to something like that. You're listening to Upfront here on Cat Country 98.1 and Big 101.3. I'm Ed Pereira. Thanks for joining us on this Sunday morning. Joining us this morning, we have the pleasure of talking with the mayor of the city of New Bedford. That is John Mitchell. And Mayor, as we look just at everything that's been going on, and there's tons going on, I'm afraid to take my car out and go right or left sometimes because I got to find a detour. We've got more road construction, I think, than I've ever seen in our city.
1: Well, we've invested in our roadways, and that's something we're committed to. For the roadways in the city, everybody can relate to this, right? You get behind the wheel of a car, you're driving a car, you certainly notice the condition of the roadways. I think for a long time the city was not systematic about reinvesting in its roads. And we have been, and so I hope people are seeing the steady improvements in the roadways. But what comes with that, of course, is detour signs.
3: Yeah.
1: So that's just the way it is. What I'd offer up to people is don't consider them hassles, those signs that are signs of inconvenience. Look at them as progress signs.
3: Right?
1: This is progress.
3: Very well on how to spin these things. I'm impressed.
1: Yes, there's a way to look at this, right? This is a reflection of progress.
3: Right, and I mean even with the Route 18 project and 195 and all of that, I mean I see that just about every day.
1: That one's moving along. It'll be more functional. It'll be safer when it's done, and it'll also look a lot better too. All those things, and we want to check all those blocks. But that project obviously is going well. It's going more or less on schedule, and we keep close tabs on it. In the next few years, what you'll see is. We'll be turning, the state will be turning at long last to the New Bedford Fairhaven Bridge, which is long in coming. That was built in 1905, so it's well past its prime, as we all know.
3: It gets stuck in the summer with the heat. Yes, we know.
1: We get stuck. You know, it's such a funny thing. It is so notorious that we actually have a name for it, which is being stuck on the bridge, which, as you think about it, is not literal. The saying is not literally true. People are not stuck on the bridge, just stuck on the sides of the bridge, right? But people say stuck on the bridge, and everybody knows what you're talking about. I'm stuck on the bridge, right? And nobody needs to know exactly where you are. They know, oh, okay, well, I get it.
3: Say no more.
1: So we hope that becomes a... that saying becomes a historic artifact when the new bridge is built. We continue to push the state to advance that project. It's slow going. And so, you know, my job sometimes is just to continue to pester well. And that's what I do. Yes.
3: And make sure you're heard and all those good things. Mayor, that's one of the things I think that, you know, we look at this and everybody's like, well, where's all the money coming from to get all these things done? Well, the state has to also step up and help out, too. But the state, I look at this and I say, well, we've had a lot of schools that have been built in the last, say, 10 years. And I know we as a city still have to put money towards that, don't we? It's not just like, oh, the state comes and says, we'll build it for you. The city's also on the hook for money.
1: Massachusetts has a pretty good... school construction program. Lots of states have them, and the deal is the state puts in most of the money and the localities put in some, but it is a partnership for sure. But it's really up to the locality, to the city or town, as the case may be, to advance the project. And so what we've tried to do is in my time in office, have tried to plan ahead and allow for the construction of those new schools. So we've seen, for instance, in the South End, we built the new Taylor School, which was really in addition to the C-Lab building, and then we built the Jacobs School, which replaced the Hannigan School. In the next few months, we'll, by the middle of the school year, we'll open up the Congdon, the new Congdon Duval School over on Bolton Street. That will be a big addition. That'll be beautiful. People have seen that construction on the former Goodyear site. And then the next one in line will be the Ashley School in the North End. That'll be a combination of Ashley and Swift, the former Swift School together. Both schools that were built over 100 years ago need to be replaced.
3: Is that right?
1: Yeah.
3: Wow. Yeah. So, I mean, I think we got our use out of them.
1: We did, yeah. And I think, look, and there may be a scenario on that one in the North End where we reuse part of the Ashley School to refurbish it and then expand it and modernize it. But and that's a model that others have used around the state. It could save the city some money along the way. So that's another possibility.
3: You've had to move things around down on the waterfront a little bit here. We want to make sure that cruise ship comes in on as many times as it can. It can't right now because we're not as many stops, but it's still on the agenda, from what I understand.
1: Well, we had a problem with the state pier. The state had not been keeping up the state pier, and the state said that as a result, it could the pier could not, on the south side at least, support the weight of the loading and offloading of the cruise ship or actually any other vessel.
3: Right.
1: So the cruise line, American Cruise Line, said, well, I guess we got to leave, and which would be unfortunate because a lot of the cultural institutions in the downtown as well as some of the restaurants rely on those cruise vessels coming in. They average, I understand, at about 200 passengers per vessel, and they come in anywhere between 40 and 50 times a year.
3: I was surprised it was near 50 times, to be honest with you.
1: Yeah.
3: I didn't realize it was that often.
1: Yeah, it is. And they come, because they come in a lot of times on the weekends, so not as many people see them. But the people who see them are the ones, the people who run the art museum and folks who run the whale museum and others. So so we said, all right, wait a minute, we need to continue to allow this to happen. So the Port Authority looked around and decided that it could support the vessel on Pier 3, which, of course, has long been home for the fishing industry. I appreciate the willingness of a number of fishing boat owners to accommodate that. And that's where they'll be. So I think they've already had one port call already the last weekend. I think the first one came in. So that's what we'll.
3: Yeah, that's good. It's good to have at least there was something so they don't lose them all. You can still get some of them,
1: right.
3: And hopefully within another year or two, you can get the regular back on.
1: That's it. But we had to jump in. I called the CEO and I said, "Look, we want to make sure that you guys can continue to come here." And so that worked. So we had a good constructive conversation, and I think it's working well.
3: Right, and I know down the waterfront. It's always our friends from Sea Streak. They're doing their thing, going back and forth to the islands, both Nantucket and Martha's Vineyard.
1: Yep.
3: And that's a big draw. I know I was surprised. I had to go down there last week, just before the weekend was about to begin for holiday weekend. I could not believe the line of people who were standing there. They were like out to the office outside to get on the Sea Street because it's a limited service at this time of year. They really break into it after that time.
1: Yeah, they do.
3: Wow.
1: They do. But we were able to capture some of the restaurant business. The restaurants were able to capture some of that business as well. And so what we hope for in the next few years is that on the State Pier we're going to continue to build out that restaurant capacity even seasonally. Because there's a lot of people who go on that ferry who have a fair amount of disposable income. We want them to dispose that income right here.
3: Nice place to dispose it is right here. We like that. We all like that. And in tourism, I think that's one of those things where people don't realize that the amount of money that's brought in by tourism is pretty substantial.
1: So our tourism department did a market study, a digital market study of the traffic, the visitorship here. And last year, in 2025, New Bedford had 1.4 million visitors. So if you think about that, many times the size of the population, and these aren't transit visitors, these aren't people just passing through and getting on the ferry. These are people who are coming here for whatever reason. Yeah.
3: That's pretty impressive.
1: Yeah.
3: That's a big statistic there. And I know an organization that's near and dear to me and also to you, of course, is the Friendly Sons of St. Patrick's. And Well, you got to go down to New York, first of all, before they made a presentation here. Talk about that a little bit.
1: It is a longer story, but it involves the Catalpa, which was a whaling vessel that famously...
3: That is an incredible story.
1: It's an incredible story, and I encourage everybody to read up on it. But very briefly, the Catalpa was a whaling vessel out of New Bedford that sailed to... off the shore of Western Australia near Fremantle, where there was a famous British political prison. And in 1876, it was holding a number of Irish revolutionaries. And so there was a plot to free those revolutionaries whose plight was sort of this really global story at the time. And so the folks who were part of the Republican movement, leaders in the Republican movement in Ireland and based here in the U.S., reached out to a guy in New Bedford named George Anthony, who had been a whaler for a long time, and asked him whether he'd be willing to sail a vessel as there under the ruse of a whaling trip. And he parked it off of the coast of Fremantle, Australia. That led to his going ashore and working with some other Irish spies to free those prisoners up. And they rowed for 28 hours out to the Catalpa, where they were confronted by a British warship, one of the first ironclads in the British Navy that said threatened to blow them out of the water. And so George Anthony from New Bedford said, he raised the American flag and he said, look, we're in international waters. If you fire on us, you're firing on the American flag. And the British commander bought it. And so off the Catalpa went and dropped off the prisoners first in New York, and then they arrived back here in New Bedford. So this was a huge international event, and it is of some lore both in Ireland as well as Fremantle, Australia. And so we celebrated here, in those places as well as New York and in New Bedford a few weeks back to commemorate the 150th anniversary of the event. And so I was down in New York to be part of a flag raising and some other ceremonies to commemorate the Catalpa. And then we took the flag from there, which was produced by the Irish government, a replica of the Catalpa's flag. The one that he had raised in defiance of the British man of war, and we took that back here and then raised that before City Hall, and we did a wreath laying at Anthony's grave, and then we did an event at the Bethel.
3: It's quite a story.
1: Yeah,
3: and
1: it's a great story.
3: Yeah, and it's nice to see how New Bedford gets involved with things we don't even think about.
1: Like, yeah, I mean, the funny thing was it's like New Bedford people all around the globe knew New Bedford in every port because New Bedford, of course, was so prominent in the whaling industry. The whaling industry stretched across the globe, and so. And in fact, a few years before the Catalpa incident, there was another New Bedford whaler that freed yet another Irish revolutionary from Fremantle Prison. So, yeah, there are New Bedford whaling vessels coming and going in that very remote part of the world. But it's part of the lore of the city. It's just this that we like to hold ourselves out as a sort of an unusual place.
3: And indeed, we are proudly so.
1: Yeah.
3: Yeah, a little espionage right here in our own backyard. You're listening to Upfront here on Cat Country 98.1 and Big 101.3. I'm Ed Pereira. Thanks for joining us on this Sunday morning. Joining us this morning, the mayor of the city of New Bedford, that's John Mitchell. And Mayor, we just talked about the past and the whaling and how great that was. Let's look towards the future. What is it we can do now for jobs? You know, I was down at the waterfront the other day. I had to go down to our transmitter site. And it kind of almost brought a tear to my eye when I looked to my left and there's just like a big old empty lot there when I can remember seeing nothing but blades and rotors and everything else that were huge.
1: Right.
3: And now it's just there.
1: Well, yeah.
3: Unfortunately.
1: Down at the New Bedford Marine Commerce Terminal where the Vineyard Wind project was marshaled. Well, that project's done. It's constructed. I think they're still fine-tuning it, right? But the turbines. But by and large, that's done. And so that's why you see that empty. And there's always going to be, because it's a offshore wind, the marshalling of the offshore wind project is a project-based business, right? You go from one project to the next. It's episodic. There's always going to be a gap, right, between projects. But the problem is, of course, has been, as has been widely reported, is that the Trump administration has thrown up whatever obstacle it could find in the face of the offshore wind industry, because the president has some misgivings about offshore wind. For us, and so that's the problem. It was a hard thing to predict, but I think there's a general sentiment that the offshore wind industry will come back. I'm sure a lot of people listening will say, well, I've got some misgivings about wind too. What I'll say to folks is this: for New Bedford, our interest in offshore wind is primarily about economic development.
3: Sure.
1: And that project that was just done, just the marshaling piece of it, created a lot of jobs here. It filled our hotels. It created a whole lot of business for lots of small businesses, ranging from fueling companies on the waterfront to restaurants all over the city, to hardware stores, to a lot of other places, other retailers, and so lawyers, accountants, others. And so what we'd and by the way, it used a lot of fishermen. I think there were 58 fishing vessels, separate fishing vessels that were used on the project.
3: Wow.
1: To pull security, to establish lookouts for whales and other things. So, and that augmented the salaries of fishermen. Vineyard Wind spent over $10 million just to use fishing vessels.
3: Wow.
1: So that's a pretty significant number, and that's good for New Bedford. And I'm the mayor of New Bedford, and we can have a debate about whether America should be promoting offshore wind. I happen to think we should, but like what does it mean for New Bedford? It means a lot of good for New Bedford. So honestly, there's no argument there. And by the way, I'm the last guy who would say promote anything that I thought would be harmful to the fishing industry. So every assertion out there that this is going to kill the fishing industry is just not backed up by the evidence. And so we want to put ourselves. The key for us is to put ourselves in a position such that when offshore wind comes back, as is widely believed, that will be in the poll. It's in place, and it's by and large, with few exceptions, not in place in other ports on the east coast of the U.S. And so we're in a very strong competitive advantage position, and we're going to take advantage of that in the long run. So that's how we're thinking of this.
3: Right, that's always goes a long way here. And, of course, with the summertime comes all the great festivals and fun and lots of things going downtown. I just happened to notice a quick press release from our buddy over here, and Jonathan's working hard every day, making sure that the press releases get out. And this one was about
1: appreciate your reporting it, too. So,
3: Sounds of the Summer coming up.
1: Yeah, we have the Summer Sound Series coming up. That's always a fun thing in the middle of the summertime that we – toggle between two sites downtown on Purchase Street as well as on Union Street, but it's a lot of fun. Those concerts get anywhere from like 800 to over 1,000 people. So, yeah, they're big but not huge. But they're a lot of fun, and people go out to eat afterwards. So it's good for the downtown businesses. So there's all that. That'll go through the summer. But there are, of course, lots of festivals here. Day of Portugal is coming up. Cape Verdean Recognition Parade at the beginning of July, the Feast of the Blessed Sacrament, of course, the beginning of August, and so many others. What I would remind people is don't let summer go too fast. Remember to get out to these things, experience them before summer slips away. Don't feel like, well, I'll get out later on in the summer, because then you look up and you say it's kind of August and kids are going to be going back to school early. So try to slow the summer down by going to the events that are available.
3: Right. And we hope that you have some spending cash available that you can go and share some of it with the local vendors that are here in the
1: If you've got disposable income, we encourage you to dispose of it
3: right here. Big bags is even nicer. Real quick, Mayor, I know we talked about this off air. I know the city is looking at a deficit here, but I'm looking at a lot of cities all across the Commonwealth that are saying almost the same exact thing that you're talking about, that, hey, we've got to come up with something here. We're all...
1: Oh, there's belt tightening going.
3: I mean, Boston is in the same boat, except worse.
1: There are cities and towns across Massachusetts that are eliminating services. They're laying off employees. And every city and town has different sets of budget pressures, but the commonality is the fact that the state legislature and over time has gotten out of the business of funding state aid. For historically, there have been two main sources for funding all the things that cities do, right? I'm putting aside the schools, but like the core traditional city services, police and fire and libraries and so many other things.
2: Right.
1: And that's state aid, unrestricted state aid, and property taxes. And so if state aid doesn't keep up with inflation, as it has not, in this current fiscal year, we got about the same amount of state aid as we got in 2009. So that's some 17 years, right?
2: Yeah.
1: So that is, that's pretty telling, I think. But what it's meant is, as everything's gotten more expensive, more has been asked of taxpayers. And even then, there's a cap on that. We've propositioned 2.5, so you end up hitting the ceiling on that. So the only choice left for cities and towns is to eliminate services, and sometimes that means layoffs. In our case, it does. But I think I think people need to understand that even though it's the municipalities that run the stuff we rely or run the services they expect, mm-hmm. the reality is that the state has a responsibility to fund us. I will hasten also to add that state aid is not charity. We're not saying, we're so needy and this. No, it's not that. The benefit of city services accrues not just the people who live in the city. Mm-hmm. So, for instance, if people, as we talked about, they go out to the Summer Sound Series or they go out to eat in New Bedford, right? And you live in, say, Fairhaven. We're not going to say to you, oh, I'm sorry, if you get into a bad car accident, we're not going to send an ambulance because you're not paying taxes here in New Bedford, right?
3: You got to go.
1: Right. Yeah. So we don't do that, of course. And so, but you know, my point is that people, as I told you, we had 1.4 million tourists last year. So think of all those people who come in that we also provide services for, police and fire coverage and everything else, ambulance. And so, it only makes sense that the costs be spread. The benefits are spread. The costs should also be spread beyond the city borders. And the only mechanism that can pull that off is the state. So that's why we have state aid. I mean, there are other reasons as well, but that's...
3: I know I pay a Massachusetts state tax.
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2: Let's count them down, y'all. My name is Fitz. That's F-I-T with a Z. And it's time to play the hits. Welcome to the most impactful countdown to country music. This is the Country Top 40. And can you believe it? Summer's already starting to slip away. The kids are already talking about new backpacks, school supplies, and who their teachers are going to be. But we are not ready to let go just yet. There's still sunsets to chase, lake days to squeeze in, road trips to take, barbecues to fire up, and a whole lot of memories still waiting to be made. So whether you're headed to the beach, the ballpark, the lake, the back porch, or just cranking us up on the drive home, thank you for letting me be part of your weekend and your tradition. We've got 4 hours of the biggest songs in country music, great stories from your favorite artists, and a few surprises along the way. And we're going to find out who earns the number one song in the world. But first, let's take a look back at the song that sat on top of the mountain last weekend. Jason Aldean was holding down

0: Last week, Jason Aldean stood alone at the top of the CT40 mountain with Don't Tell on Me. But a brand new week means a brand new challenge. Did Jason hang on to the crown, or is somebody finally going to knock him off the summit? That's what we are here to find out. 40 of the biggest songs in country music and one number one in 4 hours of the music we all love. So, my friends, I do believe it's time to crank it up and count them down.
1: Number 40.
0: And just like that, we're off and running. Kicking off this week's countdown is a guy we've been cheering on since the very beginning here on the Country Top 40 Launchpad. Now, it's always fun watching an artist go from one to watch to climbing the biggest countdown in country music. So let's get things rolling with Jacob Hackworth and what took

Jacob Hackworth backing up one spot this week to number 40 with What Took You So Long. And you got Fitz playing all the hits. And before we get to number 39, I just got a message from a listener on TikTok who asked, Fitz, is it okay to wear Crocs all summer long, especially if they are red, white, and blue? All right, my friend, listen. A pair of Crocs is practically the official footwear of summer in America. If you're headed to the lake, the campground, Walmart, the ball field, or just making a late-night ice cream run, you're good. Just don't wear them to a wedding unless the bride's wearing a pair, too. All right? So let's get back to the music. Rolling in at number 39, straight out of Lubbock, Texas. Here's Flatland Cavalry with Never Come.

0: back.
1: Flatland Cavalry easing back a spot this week to number 39 with Never Coming Back. You know, some artists wait a while before they're ready to take another shot at the countdown, but not Megan Maroney. She's the kind of artist who always seems to have something brand new cooking. You know, when one chapter ends, another one starts, and her fans are right there for the ride every second of it. After spending time at number one with Beautiful Things, I know you're

Megan Maroney and her fan club that I told her she should call the Ronies, because the Ronies love Megan Maroney. Debuting a brand new song right there at number 38 with Medicine. Coming up on the Summer of Hits on the Country Top 40 with Fitz. There's a country star who says, I am who I am. And he's not about to waste a minute trying to figure out why his brain works.

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0: Welcome back to the Summer of Hits on the Country Top 40 with Fitz. And some of the best songwriters don't color inside the lines. And Stephen Wilson Jr. has built his career providing that. His music is raw, honest, and just a little unpredictable. He kind of reminds me, when you look at him, of a young John Denver, which is exactly why so many people connect with him. Stephen Wilson Jr. with Gary.
1: Number 37.

0: Steven Wilson Jr. easing back one spot this week to number 37 with Gary. And, you know, every new artist is always asked the same question. What makes you different? And when I asked Kojo, Cody Johnson, something similar, his answer was perfect. He said he doesn't want to spend his life trying to figure out what makes him unique, because the moment you start chasing that, you risk stopping being yourself. Just be real. Just be you. And I'd say that philosophy has worked out pretty well. Number 36. Here's Texas's own Kojo, Cody Johnson, with Horseback.
1: He's a ranch hand in a pinch, man. Hotter than the red on a cattle brand. Cause she's a gold digger with a quick trigger. A cast iron skillet swinging lid flipper. Now he-

horseback. Now he's a buckskin, 15 hands, 5-time team road champion.

JoJo, Cody Johnson headed in the right direction this week, climbing one spot to number 36 with Horseback. And you got Fitz playing all the hits. And all right, let's keep this thing moving. If there's one artist who's been on an absolute roll lately, you got to admit it's Ella Langley. And yes, I am an Ella fella. It feels like every time you turn around, she's got a brand new song, a big moment, a brand new endorsement like American Eagle, or, you know, something everybody's talking about. This weekend, she's back on the countdown with Loving Life Again. Here's Ella Langley, number 30.

0: I am proud to say I'm an Ella fella. Ella Langley with a brand new debut called Lovin' Life Again, starting to climb at number 35. And I'm also wearing my Ella's Fella's brand new t-shirt that she sent me right now. Country Top 40. You're checking out the Summer of Hits on the Country Top 40 with Fitz. And coming up, Parker McCollum tells me about the very first time he ever saw Cody Johnson live. And it wasn't just a concert. It was one of those moments that changed the way he looked at country music forever. You're going to love this story. It's coming up next on the Country Top 40 with Fitz.
1: And Doug.
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Welcome back to the countdown of the summer of hits on the Country Top 40 with Fitz. I'm playing new songs that'll make you smile and make you cry a little bit. And in this case, songs that'll make you want to move on. Here's Kevin Powers and Shaboozy, number 34.

0: Kevin Powers and Shaboozy moving up a spot this week to number 34 on the countdown. And you know, Parker McCollum has been a Cody Johnson fan for a long, long time. In fact, it goes all the way back to high school. But it wasn't Cody's voice, and it wasn't even the songs that left the biggest impression. It was the way he carried himself, the way he connected with people. And Parker says that was the moment he realized what a real country artist looked like.
1: I've always looked up to him a lot. My older cousin Austin was in a terrible wreck when I was in high school. Still alive, but tough deal. And Cody actually played his benefit. That was the first time. It was 2009 at the Montgomery County Fairgrounds. And I think Randy Rome paid him like $500 or whatever. And they pulled up in their van and trailer. And I was a sophomore in high school. You know, I'm like, that was my first time ever hearing a Cody. And I remember them just blowing it out of the water that night at a fairgrounds charity for people that had no idea who they were. And we've become super close over the years. And I say it all the time. He's stone cold killer on stage. An unbelievable musician, singer. Great dad, great husband, just a true cowboy, represents Texas as good as anyone ever has.
0: Parker McCollum right now checking in at number 33 with Killing Me.

0: Parker McCollum with Killing Me, taking a walk up one to number 33 on the Country Top 40 with Fitz. All right, crew, it's Captain Fitz right here, and go ahead and strap in because we're about to leave the main countdown for a quick mission to the CT40 launch pad. And this is where I spot the next generation of country stars before they go into orbit. And let me tell you something, our next artist isn't just ready for liftoff. She's got the engines lit, the thrust is building, and she is headed straight for the country music stratosphere. CT40 Mission Control, we are go for launch after this.
1: 2, 1. And liftoff.
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You got Fitz, and I was born to play the hits, doing this thing from the original Country Top 40 studios deep in the heart of Texas. Ashley McBride holding steady at number 32 this week with What If We Don't.

Ashley McBride holding steady at number 32 this week with What If We Don't? And now here's a guy who's never forgotten where he came from. Chase Matthews says this next song is for the people who show up every day and work hard and take care of their families and don't need a big city or a big spotlight to make a difference. And that's a message I think a lot of us can really get behind. Climbing to number 31, Chase Matthews with Holding It.

Matthew fires up two spots this week to number 31 with Holding It Down. And, all right, crew, it's Captain Fitz right here. Let's go ahead and punch the thrusters and leave the main countdown for just a minute, because we're about to explore a brand new corner of the CT40 universe. This is where we discover the next country star getting ready to blast off into the stratosphere. 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All right, folks, Mission Control, Captain Fitz checking in, and this weekend, our CT40 launch pad locks into an artist whose musical GPS has really taken her all across the country, from California to the Carolinas, through the heart of Texas, and finally to Music City, and now on your CT40 launch pad. I mean, every stop left its own gravity on her sound. She grew up on a mix of classic rock, gospel, country, so don't be surprised when you hear a little Led Zeppelin attitude crash into a honky-tonk heart. Because the engines are lit, the countdown is complete, and this next country star is ready to break through the atmosphere. CT40 Mission Control, we are go for launch with Kinsley and her brand new song, Whiplash.

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0: Welcome back, y'all. It's Fitz, and you know I'm playing the hits. Thank you for making me part of your weekend. Whether you're headed to the lake or wrapping up a family vacation, firing up the grill, making that last summer ice cream run, I'm so glad you're here. And can you believe we are already closing the book on July? The backpacks are starting to show up in the stores. The school supply lists are coming home. And before you know it, those morning alarms are going to be ringing again. So before life gets busy, let's soak up every last bit of summer we can. And the best way to do that, well, you got to turn it up and count them down with me. Class is officially in session. The country top 40 kind of class is what I'm talking about. Let's continue the next 30.
1: Number 30.
0: As we get this second hour rolling, if you love dirt roads and Friday night lights, small town roots, and country music that still feels like home, this next one's going to hit you right in the heart. His name is Shane Proffitt, and I agree with him, y'all. Love

moving up a spot this week to number 30 with Long Live Country. And you got Fitz playing all the hits. And you know, Blake Shelton has had a pretty incredible career. But if you ask him what he's most proud of these days, it's not the awards or the number ones. He says becoming a stepdad changed his perspective. These days, he'll tell you that time with the people you love is the most valuable thing you got. Because you can always make more money, but you can never make more time. And number 29, here's Blake Shelton with Let Him In Anyway. Amen.

Blake Shelton holding his ground this week at number 29 with Let Him In Anyway. Man, it's such a beautiful song. And all right, how about a big old Texas-sized congratulations going out to Hudson Westbrook right now. What a year this guy is having. First of all, he is my daughter's crush. My daughter, Drew, is 14. She loves Hudson Westbrook. And this fall, he's hitting the road for his very first headlining tour. And we're better to kick things off than two nights at the world's largest honky-tonk, Billy Bob's Texas. If you've been wanting to see Hudson before those venues get even bigger, now's your chance. He's on the CT40 stage right now, climbing into number 28 with Painted You.

0: Bucks to number 28 with Painted You Pretty. And, you know, one of my favorite parts of this show is the troop salute. And the voice of this troop salute is my late father, Special Forces Green Beret, Green Beret Bob. And I love you, Dad. And, you know, one of my favorite parts is just not only getting to hear his voice, but honoring all of the men and women who have served our nation. And this weekend, we're honoring somebody a little different. He never served in the military, but he's made it his mission to make sure the heroes who did are never forgotten. And I'll tell you, sometimes the greatest way to say thank you is to make sure their stories live on. 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
1: This is Green Beret Bob. Fitz is my son. I proudly served my country from 66 through 72 with the Army Special Forces. We live in a land of the free because of our brave men and women, past and present. This is our troop salute.
0: And, you know, here on the Country Top 40, we normally use our troop salute to honor the men and women who've worn our nation's uniform. But this week, you know, we're making a rare exception. Because sometimes serving those who served takes on a different form. Meet Rishi Sharma. You see, 10 years ago, as a teenager, he made himself a promise. Find as many World War II veterans as he possibly could, sit down with them, listen to them, and make sure their stories are never lost to time. And so far, he's traveled all across America and personally interviewed more than 3,000 of our greatest generation. And Rishi puts it this way, years ago, there were hundreds of thousands of living World War II veterans, and today, there's only about 30,000 left. And when they're gone, we won't just lose their stories. We'll lose their wisdom, their perspective, and a piece of the heart that helped shape this country. And he calls his project Remember WW2. So, Rishi, I just want to personally thank you for reminding all of us that sometimes the greatest way to honor a hero is to simply listen. We live in the land of the free because of the brave.

0: Hey, it's Alexandra Kay, and let's get back to the hits with my latest single, Straight for the Heart, on the Country Top 40. Take it away, Fitz.
1: Thank you, Alexandra. We appreciate you, and wherever you are, at home, at work, or in your car, thank you for continuing this tradition with me on the most impactful countdown to country music. Alexandra Kay, she's got number 27, was Straight for the Heart. Well,

Alexander Kay holding her ground this week in number 27 was Straight for the Heart. Born and raised in Tennessee, here's Russell Dickerson checking in at number 26 with Worth Your While.

0: Russell Dickerson climbing up two spots this week to number 26 with Worth Your While. And you're checking out the Summer of Hits on the Country Top 40 with Fitz. You know, for years, Graylin James has been the guy writing hits for other artists. And now, man, now he's finally telling his own story. Graylin says he used to hold back the really personal stuff, but he's learned that those honest moments are the ones that people connect with the most. And I think he's absolutely right. Here's Graylin James making his way to number 25 with a brilliantly written song, Water at a Wedding.
1: Well, I didn't want to show up, but our friend was going way back. So when you said your vows, that's exactly where I sat. Thank God for open bars, because watching all this ain't easy. And in the middle of y'all.

0: Water at a Wedding from Graylin James, sticking the landing for the second week at number 25. All right, don't go anywhere, y'all, because you got Fitz playing the hits on the countdown. And coming up, one of my favorite people in country music, Dustin Lynch, is going to be dropping by. And you know what? I finally put him on the spot. And before he left the studio, I got him to make me a promise. And now I'm going to hold him to it. And y'all are my witnesses. Dustin Lynch coming up next on the Country Top 40 Countdown.
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11: Don't wait

And ladies and gentlemen, the Reverend Roll, continuing his hunt to the top of the countdown. 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

0: Charlie Roa continues his climb this week, moving up two spots to number 24 with Hands Up. And you know what? Some artists come through the CT40 studios for an interview, but Dustin Lynch, he just walks in like he lives here. He is CT40 family. And you know what? We've been doing this together for a lot of years, so I decided it was time to see if he was ready for a little promotion. I asked him if he would be willing to take my job if I ever needed him. You know what I mean? If I ever got, like, COVID or a sore throat or something like that. And believe it or not, he had an answer.
1: Dustin Lynch, who has... My God. Dude, I've been with you since day one. You are in the Fitz fam.
2: Let's go.
1: You are always welcome.
2: 15 years we've been doing this.
1: Dog, I know this.
2: So fun.
1: So when do you want to fill in and host, you know, one time? When do you just want to take it over and do your
2: Whenever
1: thing?
2: You need me. I mean, at some point, you're going to need a vacation, right? There's got to be a...
1: No, they don't give me a vacation. No.
2: Well, if you ever need one, you know, or you pull a muscle or something, let me know.
1: I'll do it.
2: I'll come in.
1: Dude, you would absolutely crush
2: it. I'll pitch it.
0: So if I ever need a vacation or just, you know, pull a muscle or something, Dustin Lynch is ready to come off the bench. After 15 years in the Fitz family, I'd say he has already passed the audition. We love you, Dustin. Dustin Lynch, number 23 on the Country Top 40 Countdown with Easy to Love. Buffy.

Dustin Lynch picks up another spot this week, moving to number 23 with Easy to Love. And you know, one thing I've always loved about Dustin is that no matter how big his career gets, he is still the same down-to-earth guy from Tullahoma, Tennessee. And that is a pretty rare quality in this business. You guys want to keep this thing rolling? Just a couple of weeks ago, this next artist was sitting on top of the CT40 mountain. And my, how things have changed, but she is still one of the hottest names in country music and on the charts inside the top 40. Here's Megan Maroney and her former number one, Beautiful Things, at number 22.

0: Megan Maroney's former number one country top 40 hit, Beautiful Things, and she's backing up 10 spots to number 22 for the week. What's up, y'all? It's Fitz, F-I-T with a Z, and nothing says summer quite like a county fair. The Ferris wheel lights, the smell of corn dogs and funnel cakes, the livestock barns, the midway, and a grandstand filled with country music. And coming up, we're taking a ride back to a year that brought us one of those songs that still feels like summer every time you hear it. Oh, and it just so happens it was the same year America got a whole lot happier around the dinner table. So join me. We're going down to the vault after this.
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You got Fitz streaming and broadcasting the hits all the way from the great state of Texas. And thank you for continuing this tradition with me. Hope you're having a great summer. Can you believe back to school is almost here? But you know what? Every weekend, you know you're always going to get the hits. Word number 21 with

0: John Pardy, P-A-R-D with an I, climbing up one to number 21 with boots off. And all right, y'all, how about we throw up those boots right now and put on some Crocs, something comfortable, maybe a brand new pair of New Balance, because we're going to go in deep into the vault this weekend, a very nice air-conditioned vault. And I can't believe it's the last weekend in July, so we're going to head down now and see if we can find the best songs to make you think about summertime in the country. And your ticket to the vault is brought to you by O'Reilly Auto Parts, your professional parts people. And I don't know if you know this, but I am part man, part machine, thanks to our brand new eye retina scanner. I am the only man in the world with access to the vault. Let me just walk in front of this scanner real quick. Ah, it seems like it's getting brighter every weekend.
1: Hello, Fitz. Please step in front of the retina eye scanner.
0: All right, here I am.
1: Did you get my friend request?
0: Uh-oh, here she goes. Yes, I did. I think I already accepted it. Go back and check your Facebook account.
1: Access granted.
0: Now the iRetina scanner is sending me friend request on Facebook. All right. Thank you so much for letting me in. And we're going to start our journey in the year that the McDonald's Happy Meal was first marketed. And parents haven't heard the end of it since.
2: Your kids will love McDonald's Happy Meal. It's food and fun in a box. It's a hamburger or cheeseburger, regular-sized fries, regular-sized soft drink, and a McDonald's cookie sampler.
0: It was the year that scientists paired a weak adhesive with a stack of little yellow cards, and the Post-it note hit the market, changing office life forever. 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
3: Well, life on the farm is kind of laid back. Ain't much an old country boy like me can't hack. It's early to rise, early in the sack. I thank God I'm a country boy.
0: From the year 1974, the number one song on country radio and the Billboard Hot 100, that was Thank God I'm a Country Boy by the legendary late and great John Denver. And now follow me over here. Let's do a little do-si-do ahead about 19 years to a song that had us all shouting out our best auctioneer voice like we were at a cattle sale.
3: Yeah!

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That's John Michael Montgomery with Snow. And now we're going to walk ahead another 16 years this way. Watch your step. Man, it does feel good inside the vault this weekend, doesn't it? And we're going to find a song that brings us to the end of that evening under the stars, you know, where you're holding

0: That was the number one song of the summer from 2011. Jake Owen and Barefoot Blue Jean Night. And I can't believe our time in the vault is up for this weekend. But you know what? What really pleases me is that I'm going to see you here next weekend. Right here, same time, same place. And your ticket to the vault was brought to you by O'Reilly Auto Parts. 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And follow me this way. There we go. Watch your step. We're going to cross over this world-famous threshold. And can you do me a little favor and help me give this big old elephantosius? I hope I got that right. 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There we go.
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0: What's up, y'all? It's Fitz, the guy who plays the hits, coming at you from the original CC40 studios deep in the heart of Texas, where country music never, ever takes a day off. I won't let that happen. We've already made our way through the first half of this week's countdown, and if you thought it was good so far, just wait, because the biggest songs in the world are still lined up, and we're just getting warmed up. Here comes the top 20.
1: Number 20.
0: All right, ladies, this one's for you, so turn it up loud. Riley Green is about to make another appearance on the CT40 stage right now. Here's Think Is.

Riley Green climbing three spots this week to land at number 20 with Think As You Drunk. And you know what? I was just thinking this the other day. Confidence is a funny thing. Sometimes all it takes is believing you're worth a little bit more than everyone else thinks you are. Case in point, Corey Kent. Long before the platinum records and sold-out crowds, he was a 19-year-old kid from Oklahoma when Toby Keith's camp called up and they offered him the chance of a lifetime to open up a show. And they offered him $500 and said, hey, you want to open up for the Big Dog Daddy? And most artists would have said, yeah, absolutely, I'd do it for free. But not Corey. He respectfully came back and said, hey, I appreciate it, but you know what? I get $1,000 a show. Can you believe it? The tour manager thought the kid was out of his mind. But when Toby Keith heard what happened, he loved the confidence. He respected the hustle, and he said, pay the kid. And that is a great reminder right there. Know your value. Don't be afraid to bet on yourself. All right, you hear me? Don't be afraid to bet on yourself. Here's Corey Kent joined by Coe Wetzel sliding into this week's number 19 song, Rocky Mountain Low.

latest from Corey Kent and Co. Wetzel, Rocky Mountain Low, and you got Fitz playing the hits, letting you know right now that song just backed up 17 spots to number 19. And check this out, another duo is in our sights right now as Lainey Wilson and John Mayer enter the countdown at number 18 with Fall.

Hope you're having a great weekend. Lainey Wilson and John Mayer. Did you ever think you would hear John Mayer on a country radio station or in a country song? He's pushing forward along with Lainey three places to number 18 with phone, keys, wallet. Everything I say to myself when I leave my house. And check this out. This next song was inspired by the loss of their late friend and mentor. And I'm talking about Dan and Shay. They wrote this song as a reminder that no one has to struggle alone. Number 17, this is Say So.

0: Dan and Shay, y'all, on the move, going up three places to number 17 with Say So. Welcome to the summer of hits on the Country Top 40 with Fitz, and hang tight, y'all, because when we come back, Hardy's going to drop by and make a pretty convincing argument that the phrase, too early for a beer, might not actually exist. So don't move.
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8: I scream. You scream. We all scream. Because Wendy's famous small classic Frosty is just a buck for a limited time. More screaming. Happy screaming. Summer screaming. Dollar small classic Frosty screaming! But please don't scream in the drive-thru. It hurts.

Welcome back, y'all. You got Fitz playing the hits. And this is the one place where we count down the biggest songs in country music. And we share the stories behind the artists who make them. And before we get back to the hits, I want to take a moment to send some love and prayers to Zach John King and his family. Zach's dad, John King, just passed away unexpectedly earlier this month. And he's stepping away from the road to be with the people who matter most, as he should. And Zach, having recently just lost my own dad, Green Beret Bob, a few months ago, I know how heavy this road can be. One day at a time, all right? Keep moving forward, one day at a time, and we are all thinking about you, brother. And we're proud to keep your music playing right here on the Country Top 40 with Fitz. Here's Zach John King, number 16, with Get to Drinking.

0: JK, Zach John King on the rise up to number 16. We'll get to drinking, which coincidentally is also a pretty accurate description of what happens when Hardy stops by the CT40 studios with me. Hardy's written some big hits, sold out big shows, and built a career that's, you know, really hard to sum up in one sentence. So luckily, I gave it my best shot, and Hardy was more than willing to help.
1: The man who only needs one name, like Prince, Cher, Elvis, Fitz, Hardy.
2: Boom.
1: Boom. Dude, right there.
2: That's good. That's a great intro, man.
1: Thanks, bro. See, that's my job. Let me do that. You know you're hanging out with Hardy when?
2: Beers are flowing before noon.
1: Come on.
0: When Hardy's around, it's always 5 o'clock somewhere, even if it's only 11:30, right, a.m. He's up right now with Morgan Wallen, Eric Church, and Tim McGraw with MacArthur, number 15.

0: MacArthur from Hardy, Morgan Wallen, Eric Church, and Tim McGraw, the all-star lineup, moving up one to number 15 for the week. And we're getting ready for the good stuff right now. I do the good stuff every weekend because I'm going to say it. The world is cray cray. But there's a lot of good stuff that happens every single day. And it's brought to you by Sleep Number.
1: That's the good stuff.
0: I want to tell you about a little dog named Prita. And she disappeared on the 4th of July after fireworks scared her. And for nearly 2 weeks, her family searched everywhere. They were just, you know, running out of hope. And then came a 911 call. Somebody spotted a little tiny dog swimming, not near the shore, but nearly half a mile out in the San Francisco Bay. And what happened next was absolutely incredible. Firefighters launched boats. They flew a drone overhead to keep track of the dog, racing across the water. And they finally reached the exhausted little puppy dog, wrapped her in a jacket to warm her up, and safely brought her back to shore. And the best part is, thanks to her little microchip, Prita was reunited with her family, who'd almost given up hope of ever, ever seeing her again. So, I mean, that story, I'm getting goosebumps right now, y'all. I got the bumps. I'm not lying. I love stories like this. A reminder that sometimes heroes don't wear capes. And sometimes hope shows up right when you think it's gone. And that is the good.

0: 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Coming up on the Summer of Hits on the Country Top 40 with Fitz, there's a reason people love Luke Bryan that has nothing to do with hit songs or sold-out shows, and I'm going to tell you the story right after this.
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Welcome to the weekend, and the tradition continues as we're going on a run to number one. And I'm going to give you a little music weekend therapy right now. Taking you southbound, Zach Top, and south of Sanity, number 14. And his mustache is going along for the

0: Insanity still just north of insane. Zach Taub making a big jump up 5 spots to number 14. And you know what that means? He's going to get the big old blue ribbon and receive the Leap of the Week award. So no matter where you are right now, at home, at work, in the car, listening on your radio station app, I need you to help me out here. Let me grab my air horns. And let's just get together and give Zach a big old attaboy!
1: Attaboy!
0: Attaboy! The Leap of the Week is brought to you by my longtime friends and partners over at T-Mobile. Back to the countdown we go. Just had a chance to chat with her last week. Lauren Elena, Chase Matthew clocking in at number 13 with All My Exes.

Elaine and Chase Matthew are climbing again this week, moving up two spots to number 13 with All My Exes. And coming up, Luke Bryan. I just love this guy. You know, being a superstar isn't just about selling out arenas or stacking up number one hit songs. Sometimes it's about what you do when life gets really, really hard. And Luke knows that better than most. Over the years, I don't know if you know this, his family has endured unimaginable loss. First his brother Chris, then his sister Kelly, and later his brother-in-law Ben, leaving three kids without their parents and without hesitation. Luke and Caroline, some of the greatest people I know, opened up their home and their hearts, raising those kids alongside their own two boys. And that's the kind of character that you cannot fake. And here's one of country music's biggest stars and one of the greatest men I know. He's at number 12 with country, and she knows it. He's Luke Bryan.

0: country, and she knows it, from Luke Bryan, taking over at number 12 after a five-spot leap. Coming up on the Country Top 40 with Fitz, your music with memories, your CT40 fan favorite segment. 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Stand by. Music with memories is next. 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

And you know what I want to say now? 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Send me a message at the top. Make sure it says Music with Memories because it's coming up next. For now, we continue our countdown with John Morgan at number 11 with

going up to the number 11 for John Morgan and Kid Myself. And what's happening? Welcome to the weekend. It's time for your Music with Memories, your CT40 fan favorite segment. And do you have a special song in your heart with a special memory attached to it? I'd love to hear from you. Your Music with Memories is brought to you by T-Mobile. And you know this is my favorite part of the Country Top 40 with Fitz, because every country song means something to somebody. And this weekend, I get a message on TikTok from Lester, and he says, "What's up, Fitz? Every time I hear Darius Rucker's, it won't be like this for long. I got to pull over a second. You see, back in 2012, my little girl had just started kindergarten, and I remember dropping her off that first morning, and she was smiling. I wasn't. I was actually bawling like a baby, and I sat in the school parking lot after she walked inside, and then that song came on the radio. What are the odds? And at the time, I thought the song was trying to cheer me up, and I had no idea it was preparing me for life with my daughter. And fast forward to this summer, she's packing for her freshman year of college. I can't believe it, school is almost here, and we were loading boxes into the truck just last weekend, getting ready to pack her dorm room, and that same song came on the radio. And this time, we looked at each other, and we both started crying. It turns out Darius was right. It really didn't last long. Thanks for all you do, Fitz. Hug those babies every chance you get, and I love seeing pictures of your twins. Lester McGinnis, Wichita, Kansas.

0: Darius Rucker. It won't be like this for long. And, man, if that one doesn't tug at your heart, I don't know what will. And thanks again, Lester, for writing to me on TikTok. What a beautiful memory. I really appreciate you sharing that with me. And if you have a special country song that's forever tied to a moment, a person, or a memory in your life, I'd love to hear your story right now. Just head over to the Country Top 40 with Fitz Facebook page, and right there, make sure at the very top it says Music with Memories. Because around here, every great country song has a story, and every story deserves to be heard. And I want to give a big shout out to T-Mobile for completely sponsoring Music with Memories this weekend. Thank you, T-Mobile. Appreciate you.
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0: Welcome back to the Summer of Hits on the Country Top 40 with Fitz. And folks, strap in, because we've officially hit full throttle. For the last 3 hours, we've been climbing higher and higher, and now there's nowhere left to go but the top 10. The biggest songs, the biggest stars, running on pure country horsepower, y'all. My name is Fitz, and time to clear the runway. Let's light the afterburners. It's top 10 time.
1: Hey, Fitz, this is Taylor Watkins from Eau Claire, Wisconsin, and I am the number one fan of Luke Bryan and George Burge. So my favorite team-up of all time is the song Ride, Ride, Ride on the Country Top 40. Now let's ride, cowboy.
2: Number 10.
0: I want to give a big shout-out to Taylor and the Fitz fam listening in Wisconsin right now. I love y'all. You're so active on social media. And we're kicking off the most sought-after songs in country music. George Burge, Luke.

0: to Luke Bryan, moving up one to number 10. And recently I got the opportunity to hang out with Stella Lefty a little while. And I don't usually set up FaceTime dates during an interview, but Stella Lefty and I, we just sort of made plans for a pretty special one. And this may be the first date I've ever scheduled that involves listening to myself on the radio.
1: And I'm going to be introducing it next week, so I'm going to send you the...
2: Will you FaceTime me it?
1: I will.
2: You should.
1: Yeah, and will you FaceTime as you're listening to it on the countdown,
2: yeah,
1: and your reaction?
2: Oh, my God. Yeah. All right.
0: So it's official. Stella Lefty and I, we just made a FaceTime date. You heard it right now in the Country Top 40 with Fitz. Now I'm just waiting to see if she actually picks up. For right now, though, let's hear it. Stella Lefty in such a unique song. Checking in with Boston, number 9.

calls Los Angeles home, but she's thinking about a city nearly 3,000 miles away. That was Stella Lefty climbing five spots to number nine with Boston. And I just got a TikTok DM from BaseballDad82. He said, "What's up, Fitz? My kids are already getting back-to-school anxiety. Every store we walk into has backpacks, folders, crayons everywhere, back-to-school supplies. How do I calm them down?" All right, let me tell you, as a daddy, tell them those school supplies are just Halloween decorations that showed up 3 months early. And parents, don't act all tough. Some of y'all see those school supply prices and need a paper bag to breathe into. Now, whether you're carrying beach towels or book bags, life keeps moving forward just like the countdown. And this next one gave Kenny Chesney the biggest radio ad day of his entire career, with 158 reporting radio stations across the world jumping on board. Number 8 on the Country Top 40 with Fitz, Carry On, Kenny Chesney.

0: still doing his thing after all these years, up two spots to number eight. We are officially inside the top 10, and from here on out, every song has a shot at wearing the crown. So grab another sweet tea, jump back in the pool, or just crank us up with the windows down, because this summer's soundtrack is just getting started. And coming up, Taylor Swift reveals how a childhood favorite inspired her brand new song for Toy Story 5. So don't move, we're making a run for number one on the Country Top 40 with Fitz.
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You got Fitz playing all the hits from the CT40 headquarters in Texas, and this is a cool one. Taylor Swift was just 5 years old when the first Toy Story hit theaters. Can you believe that? Fast forward to today, and she's writing a song for Toy Story 5. It's in it right now. I encourage you, take your kids to watch it. After an early screening, she called Jack Antonoff, and together they wrote I Knew It, I Knew You from Jesse's point of view. And Taylor says those characters made her laugh, helped her grow up, and really inspired this song. Talk about a full circle moment. To infinity and beyond! Yeah, I had to do it. I had to do it. I might do it one more time. To infinity and beyond! Here's Taylor Swift, number 7, with I Knew It, I Knew You.

The newly married Taylor Swift, Kelsey, coming up two spots to number seven with I Knew It, I Knew You, and Fitz playing the hits. Getting so close to the top five songs of country music. Getting so close to number one. And next up, Kane Brown, number six, with an amazing song on the CT40 stage with Woman.

0: Woman from Kane Brown shuffling up two places to number six. Coming up on the Summer of Hits on the Country Top 40 with Fitz, I'm going to be throwing it back to the time Luke Combs lost an NFL playoff bet. And he didn't lose any money. He lost something far more important. Meat and cheese. And I got the details after this.
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And we arrive at number five on the countdown, who knows everything about vehicles. He actually got famous, went viral talking about trucks and truck repairs and parts. Yes, he knows everything about automobiles. And number five, his name is Bailey Zimmerman with Chevy Silverado.

Haley Zimmerman just dropped the hammer down with Chevy Silverado shifting up one spot to number five. And now, one of the worst bets Luke Combs ever made had nothing to do with Las Vegas. A couple of years ago, he lost an NFL playoff bet to his keyboard player and had to go 90 days vegan. Luke said it meant no meat, no cheese, no butter, basically no anything good. He spent 3 months dreaming about one thing, a big old deer steak. Safe to say, he thinks twice before making football bets these days. Lucky for us, the only thing Luke's betting on right now is great country songs, and we're grateful for him. Luke Combs, number four, with Be By.

0: y'all, and he's on the move up one to number four. It is all about the summer of hits on the Country Top 40 with Fitz. And whether you're on the back porch, out on the lake, or just rolling down the highway with the windows down, you got to hang with me. Just three songs stand between us and number one on the Country Top 40 with Fitz.
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What's up, y'all, and welcome back to the Country Top 40 with Fitz playing all the hits. So glad you're spending part of your weekend with me, and let's keep this countdown rolling. Ellen Langley had one of those show must go on moments last weekend in Baltimore while opening for Morgan Wallen. You see, just two songs into her set, her dress completely unzipped. It happens. It's called a wardrobe malfunction. So what does she do? Well, she laughed it off. She threw on a Baltimore Ravens jersey that the team gave her, and she never missed a beat. The show must go on. Just like my mama says, Mama Fitz says, life is a stage, and the show must go on. The crowd absolutely loved it, and here's the song they got to hear live. Ella Langley and Morgan Wallen with I Can't Love You Anymore. And number three.

Country music's favorite duo right now, Morgan Wallen and Ella Langley, climbing to number 3 with I Can't Love You Anymore. And hey, in case you missed it, the internet has a brand new celebrity, and it's a raccoon. His name is Jimothy. That's right, Jimothy. And he actually lives near Seattle. He's got a rare condition that gives him sort of a very funny little posture. And somehow he's racked up millions of views, inspired artwork, T-shirts, and even made appearances at Seattle Mariners baseball games. Yes, proof that these days you don't have to be famous to be famous. Speaking of somebody who can't stay off your timeline, here's a guy making his third appearance on the countdown this weekend. Back to back, it's a double shot of Morgan Wallen, number 2 with...

0: There you go, Sneedville, Tennessee's own Morgan Wallen, once again, going up a rung to number two with Don't We. All right, and I'm going to ask you a question right now. Who's it going to be? Who is taking the top spot? I'm taking your guesses right now. Go to our Facebook page, Country Top 40 with Fitz. Send me a message. Who you got for number one this weekend? Because we are still tallying up this week's brand new number one artist. It's going to be that tight, y'all. You're going to have to keep it right here because we're lifting the curtain to number one right after this.
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Welcome back to the Summer of Hits on the Country Top 40 with Fitz. And I can't believe it. We're about to play you this week's number one song in the world. But that is only after I do a little warm-up first. Come on, you know you got to do it. Movement is medicine. I'm going to say it again. Movement is medicine. We're going to warm up a little bit. And your warm-up to number one is brought to you by Sleep Number. And this weekend, I'm going to take you back to 2015, when Chris Stapleton changed country music forever, in my opinion. He spent years writing hit songs for other artists. But when he took the stage at the CMA Awards with Justin Timberlake, everything changed overnight. Millions of people who'd never heard his name suddenly wanted to know one thing. Who is that guy? Yeah, it wasn't just a hit. It became a modern country classic. The kind of song that's still guaranteed to stop conversations in a honky-tonk. Maybe around a campfire or with the windows rolled down on a Saturday night. You just want to sing loud to this one. And now a little Chris Stapleton and Tennessee Whiskey. 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

Chris Stapleton's version of Tennessee Whiskey first appeared on his debut album, Traveler, released on May 5th, 2015, and although it was never officially promoted as the country radio single, it exploded after Chris and Justin Timberlake performed it together at the 2015 CMA Awards. I was there, I saw it, I was like, what is going on? I'm digging this. And within days, it shot to number one on Billboard's Hot Country Songs chart. 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And this is it, the moment that we've all been waiting for, number one. And one thing that's always separated Jason Aldean from everybody else, you know, he's never chased trends. Jason says he's never ever tried to make music for radio or even for the fans. He makes the songs he wants to hear and sing every night, and then trust the fans to decide if they want to come along for the ride or not. Turns out, that's been a pretty good strategy for the last 20 years for Mr. Jason Aldean. Holding on again to the number one spot for another week. Here's Jason Aldean with Don't Tell On Me, number one in country music.

0: for the second week running. How about that? How about that? Jason Aldean, Hold It On Tight at number one again with Don't Tell On Me. What a great song. I love you, Jay. Huge week for you. Your entire songwriting team made up of Kurt Allison, Tully Kennedy, John Morgan, and Lydia Vaughn. And I'll tell you, Jason Aldean is loyal to his songwriters. And I like to say this to you many, many, many more. And that is how we count them down from number 40 to number 1. That is this week's presentation of the 40 biggest hits in country music, compiled and ranked each week by MediaBase 24/7. And I want to give a shout out to the CT40 staff, including Cody Culberson, the notorious DEP, Deborah Evans Price, Nick Allen, Drew Brownfield, and Scott Mahalik. And the Country Top 40 comes to you each week from the good folks at North Star Audio. And we originate this thing from the original CT40 studios deep in the heart of Texas. I am Fitz. Everywhere on social media, you can find me everywhere. Facebook, Instagram, TikTok, at Country Top 40 with Fitz. And I can't wait to see you next weekend. We're going to see if Mr. Jason Aldean could snag a third week at the top, but don't tell on me. So I want you to have a great week ahead, and if you're having a downtime in your life, just remember, step by step, all right? Keep going forward. And remember to think big, because you're thinking anyway. And who's better than you?
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Yay. Cat Country 98.1. Happy Sunday Fun Day, everyone. It's great to be here with you. It's Courtney Kelly. I've got more great music on the way, including Riley Green. And this is pretty cool. He's getting ready for season 30 on The Voice, and they made a modification to his judge chair. Yeah, a holster for his cowboy hat. How cool is that? Here's Luke Combs, Cat Country 98.1.

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8: 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Starting right now.

Jordan Davis here at Stop in New England's Country. So good on Justin Moore. He not only sings the songs, but he actually lives the lyrics as well. Time's ticking, all about taking care of things in your life and making sure that you're living your best life. And guess what?

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1: Dan and Shay, say so. 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So sometimes in the house, it's like, hey, what do you want to do? I don't know. What do you want to do? And everybody just looks at each other. Well, come to our website and get some suggestions. 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A lot of great events going on. 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Yeah, looking for something fun to do? 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

Taylor Hubbard Park here at Southern New England's Country. Happy Sunday, everyone. It's Courtney Kelly. Shania Twain saying she's finally getting it right in her 60s, eating well, taking good care of herself, and she looks fantastic. We're going to hear from her in just a couple. Right now, it's Dustin Lynch's latest, Easy to Love. Cat Country.

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Backcountry 98.1. It is so much fun to go over to Roger Williams Park Zoo, and you know what's even better? Us paying for it. 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That's fine.

Michael Ray here at Southern New England's Country. It's Courtney Kelly. Happy Sunday, everyone. I hope you were able to attend that recent Moonshine Alley show. Alexandra Kay was phenomenal. Oh, my gosh. And now we have another great show.

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Morgan Wallen here at Southern New England's Country. I got better. You know what else is getting better? His wallet. It's getting fatter. Yeah, apparently his Still the Problem tour is on track to gross about $500 million this year when all said and done. That's what they're thinking, which would be the highest grossing tour of the year and the highest earning country tour ever. Amazing.

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Backcountry 98.1. We are Southern New England's country. I am sure Ella Langley is just shaking her head and pinching herself every time she hears that this song has been number one for another week. Now 14 weeks strong on the Billboard Hot 100 chart. And guess what? She just tied with Mariah Carey's We Belong Together and Whitney Houston's I Will Always Love You. She's in great company. That's amazing. Here she is with Choosing Texas.

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17: 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Starting right now.

Cat Country 98.1. It's Courtney Kelly on your Sunday afternoon. We've been enjoying a nice little stretch of weather this weekend. Oh, yeah. I hope you had some time to maybe get to the beach or a pool or some water source. But wherever you go, we thank you so much for keeping your Cat Country on loud and proud. Here's Bailey Zimmerman, Chevy Silverado, Cat Country.

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Backcountry 98.1. So Monday, I guess, has too much pressure on it. If you want to start something new, like a diet or a workout routine, experts are saying ditch Monday, go for Wednesday, because you know what? You're already in the groove of the week. There's less pressure. So adding a new habit feels like a small adjustment rather than a major life overhaul. Good advice. Here's Megan Patrick, Cat Country.

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dancing inside another hour of today's Cat Country. We're going to keep it rolling. Yeah, it's Courtney Kelly on your Sunday afternoon. Thomas Rhett on the way. The latest from Tucker Wetmore, too. And also Taylor Swift. Love that song from Toy Story. Right now, it's Lauren Elena featuring Chase Matthew, All My Exes. Cat Country.

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Country 98.1. 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Tons of attractions. Yeah, we've got tickets for Seekonk Speedway, Water Whiz, also shows like Zach Brown Band and Gavin Adcock. 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

Thomas right here at Southern New England's Country. So Megan Maroney is so talented and so lovely, and her fashion is right on point. She says she gets a lot of inspiration from Dolly Parton. Yeah, because Dolly is always 100% herself. She's so authentic. And also, she does not care if other people don't like what she's doing. She's going to do her thing. And Megan says that's how she is as well. It's working for both of them. Here she is with 6 months later, Cat Country.

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Jason Aldean here at Southern New England's Country. It's Courtney Kelly. I'll talk to you again tomorrow morning with Brandon, and I think we're going to do a little topic on beach etiquette. Yeah, what drives you nuts when you go to the beach? Ooh, should be interesting. Here's Morgan Wallen, Don't We, here at Southern New England's Country. 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

We're Southern New England country, Cat Country, 98.1. 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

Yeah, Katrina, 98.1 is a very pleasant afternoon in southern New England. Dad, here's an idea. Let's pack up the family and head to our local ice cream stand and dairy bar.

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Cat Country 98.1. Hey there, it's Madman Sane. Thank you very much for tuning in on this Sunday afternoon as I spin back to back today's country hits. Here's a great song from Corey Kent.

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Got Katrina 98.1. Well, he will not be at Gillette Stadium this year. He's been in Las Vegas at the Spear. He's working on a new album titled Silver Sands Marina, which will be released September 25th. Now, Kenny Chesney.

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Cat Country 98.1, a tip of the old baseball cap to the Boston Red Sox. They had us on a wild ride, breaking that 80-year-old record. Congratulations.

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0: We've got a weekend playlist loaded with Southern New England's country. Starting right now.

Yeah, Country 98.1. Well, for your Sunday fun, we still got a lot of sunlight left. Tonight, sunset 8:11:55, and the day's length 14 hours, 39 minutes. That's it.

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This is Madman, the Music Man, saying that's all, folks, for the Sunday show. And a reminder, bright and early tomorrow morning, it's Cordy and Brendan right here at Cat Country, 98.1. They did a great job on this one. 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